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Well, hello there, and welcome once again to the British and American Rewind Show. I'm Brian Oxley. Today's featured year is 1966, and of course, when it came to the 60s songs, they were a lot shorter. So it's a music fest on the show today, as I squeeze in near on 60s songs over the next 3 hours, and a double top 30 countdown. Today's chart is compiled from the US Hot 100 year-end singles and the UK top-selling singles charts. 1966 was a happening year. Chairman of the Chinese Communist Party Mao Zedong launched the Cultural Revolution, but it had nothing to do with fine dining or fashion. Well, maybe a little bit on the fashion side, because everyone started dressing in military-styled uniforms. And that wasn't the only thing that happened in 1966. Coming up in the show, some other interesting pieces of trivia. But let's get going with today's countdown. We're starting at number 30 in the United States. The man who always thinks we're alone is getting up to some hanky-panky.

some of that cool dirt. Now give me a little bit of drum by himself there. Now give me a little bit of bass with those 88s. Ah, you're cooking, baby. Oh, yes.

0: quartet of quality hits. Number 28 in the US are the Capitals with Cool Jerk. The Jerk was a dance from way back when, and the song was originally going to be called Pimp Jerk, and it was taken from watching neighborhood pimps who would dance in the clubs but were too cool to do the jerk like regular folks. The producer was afraid that a song with the word pimp in the title would be banned or fail to receive much positive attention and airplay, so the title was changed, and the Go-Go's also did a version of that in 1982. At number 29 in the UK on the countdown today, Dave D, Dozy, Beaky, Mick and Titch, Bend It, inspired by Zorba's dance from the 1964 movie Zorba the Greek. Carla Thomas and B-A-B-Y Baby is at number 29 in the United States, written by Isaac Hayes and David Porter. It was featured in the 2017 movie Baby Driver. Rolling it through to number 30 in the UK in that slot, the Rolling Stones with Painted Black from the Aftermath album. They were accused at the time of trying to copy the Beatles sound through the use of an Indian sitar with a melody that was developed by Brian Jones. Tommy James and the Shondells, The Man, started us off there. Hanky Panky, written by Jeff Barry and Ellie Greenwich for their group The Raindrops, but Barry was later quoted as saying it was a terrible song and only originally written as a B-side. Tommy James heard it at the club and recorded it. He then took it to New York City where he got the airplay he wanted and it went to the top of the Billboard charts. And in 1966, the featured year, they were doing surveys talking about New York. In 1966, a survey found that 100% of New Yorkers over 60 pronounced the word bird like boyd. Well, they do actually still. Yeah, look at that boyd up there. Yeah, boyd, they do.
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0: I'm Brian Oxley, and we are counting down the big hits from 1966 and bringing back some of those memorable moments. Roy Orbison was a memorable man. He's at number 26 in the UK. He's the co-founder, of course, of the Travelling Wilburys, the Big O as he was known, the other man in black. Of course, the other guy was Johnny Cash. Too Soon to Know, written by country singer Don Gibson, whose own recording of the song was released in 1958. At number 26 in the US, Roger Williams and Born Free. Boy, do you remember the movie? He is a US pianist who had 22 hit singles, and one of his biggest ones was in 1955, where he recorded Autumn Leaves. It was the only piano instrumental to reach number one on the Billboard charts. In at number 27 in the UK slot, Los Bravos and Black is Black. They were the first Spanish rock band to have an international hit single. There was a French version of the song too, entitled Noir C'est Noir. It was recorded by Johnny Halliday, held the number one spot on France's singles charts for some 7 weeks. French trio Le Belle Epoque also put it back on the charts in 1978. And talking about all things French, The Left Banker at number 27 in the US with Walk Away René, and it's since been cited as a quintessence of the baroque pop genre. In 2005, Rolling Stone magazine placed it at number 220 in the 500 greatest songs of all time. The track actually returned to nationwide charts with cover versions by The Four Tops in 67 and Rick Price in 1993. And finally in that mix at number 28 in the UK, The Who with I'm a Boy. Pete Townshend wrote it for his rock opera he was compiling, which was called Quads. It was all about a future where parents could choose the gender of their children. The opera never happened, but it is possible that Pete had his old title in mind when a few years later he came up with the idea for Quadrophenia, which The Who's lead singer Roger Daltrey held in very high esteem.
1: I think one of the best albums ever written was Quadrophenia, which is about this period of 64, 65, pre the summer of love, but the summer of extreme violence on the coast of southern Britain, of all this fashion thing. And if ever there was an articulate way of putting it into an art form, Quadrophenia is it. It's amazing. And that stands up today every bit, probably stronger today, and mainly because the adolescent dilemma doesn't change. It's timeless, completely timeless, and that was Townsend's genius to recognise that. I think from the last part of the 20th century, that's one of the most important bits of work, because it's more than just entertainment, and it's more than just stringing clever lyrics together. There's a real spiritual centre to it, in a journey that is, in a lot of ways, very spiteful. You know, it's kind of, woo, it's a weird one. Deep. More than just entertainment. And it's more than just stringing clever lyrics together. There's a real spiritual centre to it, in a journey that is, in a lot of ways, very spiteful. You know, it's kind of, woo, it's a weird one.

0: It's the Ox on the Box, Brian Oxley with you on today's British and American Rewind show. The featured year is 1966, and at number 24 in the UK at 1966, the New Vaudeville Band, a British novelty group with Winchester Cathedral. It won a 1967 Grammy Award for the Best Contemporary Recording for Rock and Roll. Slim pickings it must have been. The lead vocal was sung by John Carter, formerly from the Ivy League, who'd sung on the demo of the song. At number 24 in the US, the Mamas and the Papas with that Monday Monday song. It was the first time in history that a song by a mixed gender group reached the top of the charts. Quite a number of artists have actually recorded that, and it's featured in numerous movies, including Stardust, that one with David Essex. Number 25 in the UK, they're back again. Dave D, Dozy, Beaky, Mick and Titch. It's a mouthful to say, and hold tight. It's based on a rhythm used as a chant by UK soccer fans. Dave D, the lead singer, was born in Salisbury, and he's notorious because he became a police cadet with the Wiltshire Constabulary, and he was the first on the scene of the 1960 car crash that resulted in the death of Eddie Cochran and the serious injury to Gene Vincent. He later recounted that he started learning to play the guitar using Eddie Cochran's impounded Gretsch over several nights at the station. Not a bad one to learn on. At 25 in the US, the band The Circle, with a Y, C-Y-R-K-L-E, and Red Rubber Ball. It was written by Paul Simon and Bruce Woodley of The Seekers, and they were originally called the Rondells, but they were discovered and managed by Brian Epstein, who of course was the manager of the Beatles. He renamed them as a reference to a circular roundabout, and John Lennon actually provided the unique spelling of the new name with a Y instead of an I. That song's also been recorded by Cliff Richard, Cilla Black, and Simon and Garfunkel.
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0: A unique double on both sides of the Atlantic at number 21 in the US and at number 22 in the UK, Dusty Springfield. And You Don't Have to Say You Love Me. She participated in the 1965 San Remo Festival, and she was in the audience when Pino Donaggio and Jody Miller performed Lo Shen Non Vivo, I Who Can't Live Without You. And although she didn't know the meaning of the lyrics, the melody moved Dusty to tears, and she got a recording of the song, but didn't do anything with it until a year afterwards. She had an instrumental track recorded, but it still lacked the English lyrics. A lady called Vicky Wickham and a friend, Simon Napier-Bell, who was managing the Yardbirds at the time, wrote the lyrics for the song in 30 minutes, before they decided to go out to a trendy disco. They were in a rush, so they wrote the chorus and the verse in a taxi on the way to the club. Dusty recorded a vocal the next day, but she was unhappy with the acoustics in the recording booth, so she eventually moved into a stairwell to record. A perfectionist as always, she was only satisfied with the vocals after she'd recorded 47 takes of the song. At number 22 in the US, Donovan Phillips Leitch, as he was born, better known as Donovan, was Sunshine Superman. He's the guy that taught John Lennon a finger-picking guitar style in 1968 that he used in several Beatles hits. Also, Jimmy Page and John Paul Jones of Led Zeppelin play guitar on the song Sunshine Superman. 23 in the UK, that's where we're at now with the Overlanders and Michelle. Originally playing folk songs, that band, they found success hard to come by during the Beat era, and so they converted to a more mainstream sound. Sandy Posey is at number 23 on the US slot with Born a Woman, a very melancholy song, and a lot of self-deprecation going on there. Wow. She's the lady that had the South African number one hit with Single Girl, which was also in 1966.
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0: You're listening to the British and American Rewind Show with Brian Oxley, counting down the biggest hits today of 1966. And in that year, a newly fangled option was offered on many Ford cars for the very first time. Any ideas what it was? It was an 8-track music tape. Wow, you still got one of those floating around somewhere? At number 19 in the US, Lee Dorsey from New Orleans, Working in the Coal Mine. Devo covered this one and included it on the soundtrack to the animated movie Heavy Metal in 1981. That fantastic, memorable song from the Beach Boys is at number 20 in the UK, The Sloop John B, based on a traditional West Indies tune about a sunken boat. It was adapted in 1951 by Lee Hayes of the Weavers as The John B Sails, and then it was revived again in 1960 by Lonnie Donegan. The Beach Boys' Al Jardine turned Brian Wilson onto the Kingston Trio's version of the song, and Brian added elaborate vocals as well as a 12-string guitar. The Beach Boys' debt to the Kingston Trio goes way beyond this song, because they adapted the look of the Kingston Trio by wearing the striped short-sleeve shirts and assuming a wholesome persona. It was the biggest hit from the Beach Boys' landmark album Pet Sounds. Mind-bending stuff at the number 20 slot in the US were the Mindbenders and A Groovy Kind of Love. Carol Bayer-Sager originally pitched the song to Leslie Gore, the lady that brought you It's My Party, but a producer at the time rejected it because he found the word groovy too slangy. Well, the Mindbenders were the group that backed Wayne Fontana before he broke from the band, and they continued with the band's guitarist Eric Stewart, yes, the man from 10cc, and the one that started us off on the latest mix at number 21 in the UK, Birmingham Band, the Spencer Davis group, featuring Steve Winwood on vocals and his brother Muff on bass. A year later, they decided to both leave the band, and Steve went off and joined Traffic, and Muff became a producer. Somebody help me, please.
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3: Who said I see walking in these woods?
4: Why, it's Little Red Riding Hood.

In the mix at number 16, a royal flush of hits with a great handful of songs from 1966. Number 16 in the US, Sam the Sham and the Pharaohs and Little Red Riding Hood. They are the guys that did Woolly Bully. Strange band, they even dressed as pharaohs. Their name was inspired from the costumes in Yul Brynner's portrayal as the pharaoh in a 1956 movie called The Ten Commandments. Domingo Samudio is Sam's real name. He formed a high school band and one of the members that was in there was Trini Lopez. I can just imagine them discussing the lineup. Trini, do you have a guitar? No, senor, I have this hammer. What good is a hammer? Well, I can hammer in the morning, I can hammer in the evening, and I can hammer at supper time. Number 17 in the UK are the Mindbenders. We played them earlier on because they're also at number 20 in the US. And at number 17 in the US, Lou Christie, Luigi Alfredo Giovanni Sacco. His manager changed his name. I'm not surprised. And encouraged him to emulate the style of the Four Seasons. And Lightning Strikes was his biggest hit. And he followed that one with I'm Gonna Make You Mine. One of my favorite singers, Chris Farlow, is at number 18 in the UK. He became a member of the 1970s band Atomic Rooster with Devil's Answer. Remember those? Guys, out of time. He's got such a gravelly voice. It's one of five Rolling Stones songs that he covered. He also did a cover of the Small Faces songs, and there they are themselves at number 19 in the UK. The Small Faces, Steve Marriott, Ronnie Lane, Kenny Jones, and Jimmy Winston. Following Steve Marriott's death in a house fire in 1991, the song was played at the Requiem at his funeral. If you are an album collector, Ogden's Nut Gone Walnut Flake is one of the most valuable vinyls around. At number 18 in the US, Johnny Rivers. The man that brought you Secret Agent Man with A Poor Side of Town, his biggest chart hit and his only number one. He's one of a small number of artists who have their names as the copyright owner of their recordings rather than the record company, and that was spearheaded by the Bee Gees with a $200 million lawsuit against RSO Records. It was the largest successful lawsuit against a record company by an artist or group.

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0: listening to The Ox. I'm Brian Oxley. How you doing today? Hope you're loving this music, because boy, there's some crackerjacks in here. And number 14 on the UK on today's 1966 countdown are the Beach Boys with God Only Knows, another great hit from the Pet Sounds album. This time, Brian Wilson pulled in 20 session musos who played sleigh bells, plastic orange juice cups, clarinets, flute strings, harpsichord, and a tack piano. If you're wondering what that is, it's where they put drawing pins onto the hammers of the piano. They also used a prepared piano. That's where they put erasers, metal forks, and an assortment of other objects between the strings to get different sounds. In position number 14 in the US, it is Bobby Hebb with Sunny. Cher and Boney M have also covered the hit, but Bobby Hebb wrote the song after his older brother Harold was stabbed to death outside a Nashville nightclub. The Spencer Davis Group run in at number 15. They're back again in the UK. It is their biggest hit with Keep On Running. It was featured in the soundtrack Buster in 1988, and it was used during the opening sequence that saw Buster Edwards, played of course by Phil Collins, steal a suit from a shop window for a friend's funeral. Spencer Davis sadly passed away in 2020. In the US at number 15, The Happenings and See You in September, a song that was put together by Four Season producer Bob Crew. At 16 in the UK, The Beatles and Paperback Writer, the four lads from Liverpool. I can't believe it's taken this long to get a Beatles song on today's 1966 countdown. And in the featured year, there was an awful lot of writing going on surrounding the Fab Four. Some of it was good, some of it not so good. Especially that statement that John Lennon made, which was taken totally out of context. George Martin, Paul McCartney and John Lennon recall the chaos it caused.
1: In early in 1966, John gave an interview to Maureen Cleave at the Evening Standard, in which he made a chance remark saying, the Beatles are more popular than Jesus Christ.
2: But he said, I don't know what's wrong with the church at the moment. The Beatles are bigger than Jesus Christ. You know, like, they're not building Jesus enough. They ought to do more, like gospel and all this stuff. And well, that was taken out of context over in America.
3: If it had said, television is more popular than Jesus, I might have got away with it. You know, but as I just happened to be talking to a friend, I used the word Beatles as a remote thing, not as what I think, as Beatles, as though those other Beatles, like other people see us. And I just said, they are having more influence on kids and things than anything else, including Jesus. But I said it in that way, which is the wrong way.
4: Some teenagers have repeated your statements that the Beatles, I like the Beatles more than Jesus Christ. What do you think about that?
3: Well, originally I was pointing out that fact in reference to England, that we meant more to kids than Jesus did, or religion at that time. I wasn't knocking it or putting it down, I was just saying it as a fact. And it is true, especially more for England than here. You know, but I'm not saying that we're better or greater or comparing us with Jesus Christ as a person or God as a thing or whatever it is. You know, I just said what I said and it was wrong or was taken wrong, and now it's all this.
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0: make these haircuts have come to stay?
1: Well, this one has, you know. Stuck on good and proper now.
0: Frankly, nice.
2: Tell me, how did you find America?
1: Turn left to Greenland.

0: Coming around again at number 12 on today's countdown with the Beach Boys and Good Vibrations. Brian Wilson was responsible for the musical composition and virtually all of the arrangements, which featured something called an electrotheremin, which is an electronic musical instrument used to create strange sound effects. He credited his brother Carl for suggesting the adding of a cello on the track too, and the song was inducted into the Grammy Hall of Fame in 1994. We're in at number 12 in the US with the Righteous Brothers, You're My Soul and My Inspiration, the group's first hit after they left the longtime producer Phil Spector. Written by Barry Mann and Cynthia Veal, who also wrote the group's first hit, You've Lost That Loving Feeling. It was the end of the group's peak in popularity, before briefly splitting up in 1968. They didn't enter the top 10 again until 1974 with Rock and Roll Heaven. You're listening to the British and American Rewind Show, and at number 13 in the UK, The Beatles with Day Tripper. It was a double A side with We Can Work It Out. John Lennon described Day Tripper as a drug song in 1970, and in a 2004 interview, Paul McCartney said it was about acid, LSD. The song title is a play on words, referring to both a tourist on a day trip and a trip in the sense of a psychedelic experience. Hurrying along to number 13 in the US are the band The Supremes and You Can't Hurry Love. Lead vocals, of course, by Diana Ross, background vocals by Mary Wilson and Florence Ballard. A double number one, once in 1966, and then 16 years later, it would become a number one again in the UK when Phil Collins re-recorded the song. 1966 is the featured year today, and there's some interesting quotes around from 1966. Burger King were urging you to have it your way, and the big quote from United Airlines was "Fly the friendly skies." One of the other big quotes from 1966 was uttered by William Shatner as Captain James T. Kirk in Star Trek. "Beam me up, Scotty." Well, actually, he never really did say those words in that exact form. The closest he ever came to it was in Star Trek IV when he said,
1: "Scotty, beam me up."
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0: We're just spooling through those hits from 1966 in today's British and American Rewind Show. I'm Brian Oxley, and at number 9 in the UK, the band The Troggs with A Girl Like You, Mr. Presley. No, not Elvis, this one's Reg Presley. They used to wear some very strange suits. You want to have a look at them? Hop onto YouTube and take a look. Real 60s style fashion. Paul Revere and the Raiders are at number 9 in the US slot with Kicks, getting his kicks on Rewind 66. See what I did there? Number 10 in the UK, Manfred Mann with Pretty Flamingo, Pretty in Pink standing on one leg. The recording features the future Cream bassist Jack Bruce, who was in Manfred Mann at one time. He briefly joined them in 1965, and the vocals are by Paul Jones. Herb Albert and the Tijuana Brass are at number 11 in the UK with Spanish Flea, putting a flea in your ear today. Herb Albert is the only musician to hit number 1 on the US Billboard Hot 100 as both a vocalist with This Guy's in Love with You in 1968, as well as an instrumental hit called Rise in 1979. The Young Rascals and Good Lovin' are at number 11 in the US. Those are the guys that brought you the song Groovin'. Now, an interesting one is in at number 10 in the US, a man called Staff Sergeant Barry Sadler with the Ballad of the Green Berets. And he actually was a Green Beret medic. He moved to Guatemala City in 1984, and on September 7th, 1988, he was shot in the head while sitting in a cab. His manager believed it to be a robbery. He was flown to the US and operated on at the Nashville Veterans Administration Hospital, and he remained in a coma for about 6 weeks. After he emerged from it, he was a quadriplegic and had suffered significant brain damage. After a contentious court battle waged by his wife and children, a court in Tennessee ruled that he be put under the care of an independent guardian, and he was moved to the Veterans Hospital in Tennessee. But he never recovered from his injury and sadly died there of cardiac arrest on the 5th of November, 1989. He was once asked many years ago on the Jimmy Dean Show to explain just what the Green Berets are.
1: Well, we're a special branch of the Army designed for guerrilla and counter-guerrilla warfare. We derive our heritage out of the Rangers, Merrill's Marauders, the OSS, and units of this caliber were combined to make the Special Forces.
2: Yeah, in other words, it's a commando-type work, right?
1: No, not entirely. We are trained in commando operations, but also we work with Native peoples, training troops to conduct guerrilla warfare.
2: You jump. You're a trooper.
1: We're all paratroopers.
2: I'll tell you something about this boy that I read about him and we hadn't brought up before. He has a black belt in judo and 7 years or 9 years of karate. Is that right?
1: Yes.
2: And he's got an arm, I'm telling you, friend. We've treated him awful nice here this week. I don't know if we have that much respect for servicemen or we're just afraid of him. I don't know which.
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favourite hits and memories on the British and American Rewind Show. I'm Brian Oxley, and we're up to number 6 in the UK with the band The Walker Brothers, who weren't really brothers. The Sun Ain't Gonna Shine Anymore. Frankie Valli recorded and released the first version of the song, but his single achieved only limited success, whereas the American group The Walker Brothers had an absolute massive hit with this. And number 6 in the US, Nancy Sinatra, and These Boots Are Made for Walking. This is the one that started 1,000 memes about Christopher Walken. Many cover versions of the song have been released in a range of styles, including metal, pop, rock, punk, country, dance and industrial, believe it or not. Tom Jones Boyo is number 7 in the UK, The Green Green Grass of Home. It's not unusual to hear Tom Jones

0: ago. The original association member Jim Jester said the record label claimed the song sounded too old and archaic, but he quipped that the song's success just showed we can have our cake and eat it too. With a sunny disposition, the band The Kinks are at number 8 in the UK, and Sunny Afternoon, it takes a swipe at the high levels of progressive tax that was taken by the British Labour government of Harold Wilson in the 60s. And no stranger to success is the man at number 8, the chairman of the board there, Frank Sinatra, with Strangers in the Night, a triple Grammy Award winner. It was composed by Burt Kempfert. You may remember him from an instrumental hit called Swinging Safari. Originally, the song was given to a Greek singer called Melina Mercouri, who thought that a man's vocals would suit the melody better and therefore declined to sing it. The beautiful sound of Mr. Sinatra decided to take it over and make it a massive hit.
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0: The biggest hits and memories from 1966 on the British and American Rewind Show with Brian Oxley. And the featured year is a year where a lady called Stephanie Kwolek invented Kevlar. Pound for pound, five times stronger than steel. That saved a few lives. I'm not playing the number two in the UK because it's Frank Sinatra, Strangers in the Night, which is also at number eight in the US. We played it already. But number two in the US, a band called Question Mark and the Mysterians with 96 Tears. It was a garage band hit. It was written by Question Mark, who's also known as Rudy Martinez, in 1962 in his manager's living room and recorded in a basement studio. Known for its signature organ licks and barebone lyrics, 96 Tears has been given credit for influencing the start of the punk rock movement. Meanwhile, in the plush Abbey Road recording studios, the Four Lads from Liverpool were churning out the hits from their album Revolver. At number three in the UK, it is the Beatles with Eleanor Rigby. It was a double A-side with Yellow Submarine. Paul McCartney said the idea to call his character Eleanor was possibly because of Eleanor Bron, who was the actress who starred with them in the 1965 movie Help. Rigby, he said, came from the name of a store in Bristol called Rigby and Evans Limited. He said, I just like the name. Number three in the US, Jimmy Ruffin, What Becomes of the Broken Hearted. The song's composers had originally written the tune with the intention of having the Spinners record it. Jimmy Ruffin was the older brother of Temptations lead singer David Ruffin, and he persuaded them to let him do the tune instead. At number four in the US, the band The Monkees, the US answer to the Beatles with Last Train to Clarksville. The vocals performed by Monkees drummer Mickey Dolenz. Nancy Sinatra is at number five in the UK. These Boots Are Made for Walking, we played it earlier on. And at number five in the United States, as well as number four in the UK, the Four Tops with Reach Out, I'll Be There from the Holland Dozier Holland team at Motown. Dozier said that they were strongly influenced by Bob Dylan with this song at the time, commenting, we wanted Levi Stubbs to shout and sing the lyrics as a shout out to Bob Dylan. And I think it's around about time to head towards those two number ones on today's British and American Rewind Show. Any guesses as to what you think the number ones are today?
1: Kantoor meubels te koop hoor nie so frustrerend te wees nie. 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

So there we have it, the two number ones, number one in the United States. The Mamas and Papas are back again with California Dreamin', written by John and Michelle Phillips, who were living in New York City when they wrote it during a particularly cold winter, and she said she was missing sunny California. It was first recorded by Barry McGuire, the man from the New Christy Minstrels, and of course he's more famous for his own hit, Eve of Destruction. And at number one in the United Kingdom in 1966, the biggest hit, Jim Reeves with Distant Drums. It was a posthumous hit for him 2 years after his death in a plane crash on the 31st of July 1964. Although Roy Orbison had recorded the song before in 1963, it's Jim Reeves' version of Distant Drums that's endured over the years.

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yo, yo, what's up, Cape Town and the rest of the world? 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And my sugar boo, Triple H, of course. Let's go.

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